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Somebody, why not, somebody, come on, come on, somebody, come on, come on, come on, come on, come on, come on, come on, come on, come on, come on, come on, come on, come on, come on, come on, come on, come on, come on, come on, come on, come on, come on, come on, come on, come on, come on, come on, come on, come on, come on, come on, come on, come on, come on, come on, come on, come on, come on, come on, come on, come on, come on, come on, come on, come on, come on, come on, come on, come on, come on, come on, come on, come on, come on, come on, come on, come on, come on, come on, come on, come on, come on, come on, come on, come on, come on, come on, come on, come on, come on, come on, come on, come on, come on, come on, come on, come on, come on, come on, come on, come on, come on, come on, come on, come on, come on, come on, come on, come on, come on, come on, come on, come on, come on, come on, come on, come on, come on, come on, come on, come on, come on, come on, come on, come on, come on, come on, come on, come on, come on, come on, come on, come on, come on, come on, come on, come on, come on, come on

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Just a little happy roll and kicking it off. I got the temptation. What a show. Puppet. That was really good.

0: or if you want to give a shout out to somebody, kind of where you said that you know or you're feel free to call me. It's my job is to get you up, get you started, and get you out the door. That's what we have to do. Now, if you don't, and you're hanging out with me, then let's have a conversation. It is hot water for Bruce. We're at hot water 75672. How about this for Bruce?
1: Doesn't matter, get up and do math.

want to give out to each and every one of you this morning. It is now 6:22. Yeah, 22 minutes after the hour of 6 o'clock. And I've been really fun. Is education new fun? Well, that's back on the agenda. Yeah, and of course, Minister of Aid just said, my first

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Well, that's partly because, as we all know, when I'm not just loving the form, but of course, it's connected to certain things

all time. So this is well to do. Situations happen, and we don't, as the people, don't really get the full gist of it because it's not very hard to come from the other side. So we want to tell something to feel very much. It's about this.

is Wednesday. It is 6:25. Give me a call at 209-1075 if you have a song that you love to hear. You're celebrating something.

Yeah, so I feel relieved.

it says Die Hard, Song of the Sun, maybe it's a different one. And I have my parents, my cousin, very interesting. It's that red one, and I thought, which is red, it says Sunset, which is chaos, of course, because they don't own the red one. But I've always had to go inside of this song. Right? How do you have a blue shirt like that? So, that's the way I see the feedback. But at any rate, the prank is almost over. So, I'll see you in my series. Some people. Just so you know, I see you much better at this point. So, I just want to let you know what I'm on. It is Hot Water, the booth you hear on Hot Water 75. Thank you for taking me to look at this. And listen, 25 minutes to the hour of 7 o'clock. Feel free to call me at 797-1075 if you have a song to offer here. Or you want to give a shout out to somebody, or you just want to give a shout out to yourself. Because sometimes people can do this. But anyway, give a shout, 297-1075.

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1: All right, we're getting into top moments of the week here on Hot 107.5, now 6:48. And it is, so we're very, very close to the 7th hour. Now, listen to this. If you are turning your radio on for the rest of you, well, you need to know that high school is 82 degrees. How low is going to be 82 degrees. Yes, and humidity

believe that David has become a swamp. For whatever reason, totally become a swamp. I believe that's the end of the book, right? This is what I believe. But I also think, I don't

And you know, birds are always walking, always walking. And it made me think about something after this happened. They were from watching, the birds were watching under the sun. And I got toward the end of the sun, right? A little longer. So I knew the birds were watching the sun. I watched. As we were right there, right? Big bird, he's come out, warm, picked it up, threw that one up on the,

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I remember a few years ago, my brother was saying to me, he had a few kids, so he takes them up and he takes them up. He dropped a piece of

a sense like a fear of the response. 2 years? 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A few years? 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So cheap, right? It takes 3 hours of sense. It's not one of the reasons. Then how about

0: and Liddy in the coolest city, Hot 107.5, Hamilton, Bermuda.
1: Hi, good evening. How excited are we back to the hour of 7 o'clock? We want to get out to each and every one of you this morning. Hot 107.5, good morning.
2: Good morning, Bucci.
1: Hey, good morning, Mr. Pickler. How are you doing?
2: I'm doing just fine. Have a sugar. Had a total good hobby hearing.
1: Oh, okay.
2: But then, you know, birds could be choicy just like us, you know.
1: Yeah.
2: What type of bird did you, was it sent to me as well?
1: It was the, what do you call it?
2: Okay. Maybe he didn't like the whole bees. He was preferring to wait for long.
1: But I'm saying, there's a picture. He wanted
2: that. He was well trained, you know. And he saw something he could eat, but then he ran down and took it back where he could really see it up close. He said, "No, this is not my type. I'll take it back to some other bird might, you know, might like that."
1: Yeah.
2: Or he could have sent something in it that is not healthy for him, you know, preservative in it that, you know, makes his bread on the shelf last longer. And, you know, there's animals, they got senses that we as humans don't. We just, you know, we don't read, we don't know.
1: Yeah. And you know what, Mr. Kipper, it's amazing because there was a clip given on earlier this summer. And with a Bermudian, right? This girl, she was running water over blood. I've never seen this. She had a loaf of bread, slice of bread, and she was running the water over. And do you know that bread did not break up? That slice of bread didn't. Here's what she did. And she was right to the foot, taking full force of the pressure of the water. It didn't separate it. And then what she did was, hey, she wrung it out. And then she wrung it out, it bumped right back to his natural form.
2: Okay.
1: And usually, you have bread, you're allowed to take all these fish, right? You're allowed to have a hydro ball, not this one. So that's what we got here. I'm like, what is really in our food that we're eating?
2: Well, we got to start getting back to making our own food because of the hits.
1: That's right.
2: Yeah.
1: That's right.
2: And how many people can do that?
1: It's always a dying breed now.
2: Anyway.
1: No problem.
2: Yeah. Okay, boys.
1: All right,
2: brother.
1: Hey, listen, I'm trying to reach business. Give me a call off here.
2: Yes, I'll do that.
1: Okay, thanks a lot. Appreciate it.
2: Okay, all right. Bye-bye.
1: Hi, Bermuda. It's Hot Morning for Bruce here, Hot Morning 75. That's, I don't know if you guys knew that clip. It's on radio where he's running water over his bread. And then she squeezes the water out of the bread, and it bumps like a spark. That's real. I was like, wow. And then the bird brings the bread back to me. I don't want this. You know? So it told me that I couldn't eat it, but I'd already eaten it. What are we putting in our systems? Yeah, it's okay. 11 minutes after the hour of

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Now, for the benefit of those folks who don't know, well, we do have a culture, which is 1-888-331-1623. 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We're hot water to vote here on Hot 107.5. I've got food of the day, I've got some Jersey Jack, French Prince, and then we'll get into our news and weather.

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2: Thank you.

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Data versus

wrong with the fact that they don't buy a car.

a hurricane by the center of Ohio. Wednesday morning, the weather seems to be getting very quiet. We're sitting underneath a large high-pressure system that just east of us and providing us with east southeast of the wind flow pattern. Once wind blows 2 to 4 miles, not suggesting too much overall change in weather now for now over the next several days. We have a few sprinkles of rain showing up on Bermuda where the service radar now. Mostly out to the northeast of Hamilton. These are moving very little at the current time because the wind flow is so weak. If you look at the forecast models, the models show this high pressure system kind of meandering around it now for the day through Sunday. Next week, it starts to shift a little bit to the east. Southwesterly warm flow will return, and showers will likely increase here probably a week from today and continuing through the end of next week and to the weekend because the front is falling to our north and west. Once again, this is not a tropical system, but just a front about a week from now, stalling just northwest of Bermuda, that will enhance our chances of rain during the later part of next week. For now, though, the tropics still fly. The wind tropical wave worth watching is 26 plus 1 to over the eastern Atlantic. It's moving westward and will likely be insignificant because there's so much dry this year still coming off the Sahara Desert back up through the tropics of them in towards the Caribbean for the foreseeable future. So again, no tropical depression or storms for the next 2 weeks. Here's our Bermuda forecast, partly cloudy today through the weekend with a stray shower. That's it, a stray shower. Daytime highs of the day are running at about 80 Fahrenheit, 31 Celsius, nightly lows at 80 Fahrenheit, 27 Celsius, and winds light east southeast today under

7:43. So we're moving very, very quickly to the 8 o'clock hour. We have now.

to sit alone, and most of you who are listening would be lonely. And it's a lot. It's the reason I take it. So I'm thinking, I'm just thinking, we're going to take a turn with the old food stuff. All right? He's all sitting alone. I think I'm just

Hot 107.5. Good morning, goes out to you, and you. So my time is pretty much up. So I'm sending the well wishes out to each and every one of you this morning. I'm continuing to ask you to make sure you pick up on our water, because you just never know when it's going to be very humid over here. You're on a sticky kind of season. All right, so 5 minutes to the hour. Okay, 4 minutes to the hour. I'm going to leave you with Rupert Vazros, which is one of my favorite things. So I'm going to leave you with

glove from 4.75 and saying that we can pump these radio areas with these most important communications. I'm going to harm. How's everyone feeling today? How's everyone feeling today? I have something to tell you. I have something to tell you, and I am grateful to tell you this, but folks, this today, this is our 1400 episode. 1400 live episodes of this show. I actually kind of in disbelief, if I'm honest. I did not, when we started this program, it was not a thought that we would be here 1400 episodes later. So I just want to give a lot of props and gratitude to our partners, you, the audience, and you know, the number of people who have trusted this platform to come on and have conversations. Like, seriously, you all, it's because of you, we're still here doing this, you know. So, thank you to every last one of you for your continuous support and showing up for us on a regular basis. It's not something we take for granted. So, 1400 episodes, live episodes, and wow, that's all I can say. Wow. And I'm so gratified to be able.

0: and I wouldn't change it for the world. And I was speaking to someone yesterday about one of my monologues. They're like, you write a monologue every day, and he's just like, it's no different from someone who goes to their normal job every day and has to do, you know, whatever it is they do, right? So, you know, it's much more than just turning my computer on and going live. It does take a lot more work than what you may see on camera, but again, I would not change it to the world. And I, because of you, I wake up and continue to do this. So thank you. 1,400 episodes, live episodes done, and hopefully we can get another 1,400 live episodes together. Nicole Walker says, congrats on 1,400 episodes. Thank you. Thank you to you. You're like a day one, so thank you for your support, Nicole Walker. All right, folks. Well, greetings, everyone, and thanks for making us part of the daily routine. How would the cost of living amendment affect you? That's the question that's going as far as the conversation. And Jack Munner from Lender stopped by to discuss what it could mean for Bermudian shoppers in Bermuda. The Daily Player is going to be entertainment today, so don't forget to subscribe on our website, follow us on all of our social media channels, stay up to date with all that we have going on, help us grow beyond the mic as we do our part to continue to improve our community. All right, so the discussion this morning, the question is very simple. How should countries balance foreign investment with protecting local home ownership? Yeah, that's the question this morning. Yeah, how can we balance that? How can we balance foreign investment with protecting home ownership? Or how should countries balance foreign investment with protecting or while protecting local home ownership? Well, what are we talking about this morning? As you know, I mentioned in yesterday's episode, I recently visited Belize. And I had a wonderful time. The natural beauty was incredible. We spent a lot of time driving around San Pedro on a golf cart, taking in the scenery, the people, and the culture. It was everything I hoped it would be. But something caught my attention. Everywhere we went, there seemed to be billboards advertising land and real estate. Large lots, big front property, investment opportunities, all marketed in U.S. dollars. On the surface, some of the prices even look attractive. As someone who somewhat understands real estate and investing, I can appreciate the opportunity. As someone who cares about people, I found it concerning. It made me wonder how many Belizeans can actually afford to buy property in their own country. And that's a question Bermuda has been asking for years. Recently, a non-Bermudian real estate agent took issue with a clip of me speaking about Bermudians being priced out of owning homes in their homeland. Well, she's entitled to her opinion. But I struggle to understand how anyone can dismiss the feelings of local people who simply want the opportunity to earn a piece of the place they call home. To me, that's not xenophobia, that's humanity. Whether it's Bermuda, Belize, Barbados, or anywhere else in the world, local people should not feel like they're being priced out of their own country, while outside wealth continues to drive up the cost of land and housing. Now, before anyone misunderstands me, I'm not against investment. Countries need investment. Investment creates jobs, it grows economies, and to improve infrastructure. But investment should never come at the expense of the very people who built these countries. There needs to be balance. And when I say balance, I don't mean putting wealthy investors in one community and everyone else somewhere less desirable. I mean creating a system where local people still have a realistic opportunity to buy a home, raise a family, and build wealth in their own country. If ordinary Bermudians and Belizeans or people anywhere else begin to feel like they no longer have a place in their country, the country they were born, then something's gone wrong. The more I travel, the more I realize this isn't just a Bermudian problem. It's a global one. Outdoor fixtures of beautiful landscapes and desirable lifestyles are increasingly attracting outside wealth. That's understandable. But governments also have a responsibility to protect the interests of the people who already live there. Otherwise, what starts as investment can eventually feel like displacement. It isn't about closing the door to the world. It's about making sure the people who've always called these places home don't become strangers in them. So that's why this one question, how should countries balance foreign investment with protecting local home ownership, is important. So let's think about that. Give that some thought. We'll come back after this short message. And let us know, what are your thoughts on that? How can governments balance it?
1: People's ACW, located at King Edward VII on the Wall.

Welcome back. So I was just looking up something. I was trying to think there was a U.S. state, I don't know if it was Florida, that was focusing on banning private equity from buying real estate. And I'll have to look it up. But that's an issue as well, private equity buying up real estate. Now look, again, I'm all for foreign investment, but it doesn't have to be real estate. Great point right here. W.K. Lama says, why does foreign investment focus on real estate? I would hope foreign investment meant business ventures. Yeah, foreign investment should be business ventures that creates opportunities for people, that create jobs and so on. But there has to be a balance. I've always said that a lot of developed countries and nations and jurisdictions greatly benefit from immigration. But there has to be a balance to ensure that it doesn't lead to displacement. Here's a poll question today, folks. Should locals have greater protection when it comes to buying property? One for yes, two for no. Should locals have greater protection when it comes to buying property? Well, I saw something someone sent me for Dominican Republic recently, and it was very

on because it lowers the bracket, right? But it is lower than the average salary in Bermuda, which I believe is what, 50-50, right? To purchase property. How is it like, but can the people in this country afford that? And most people buying these coffins are not living in these places. So are they really contributing? Is it really foreign investment? Are they really contributing to the economy? It's a buying property versus living there in property. No. I must be clearly seeing this. Bermuda is very different from other countries as well. Whether it's Turkey, Caicos, Belize, these states in the U.S., there's land available. We don't have any land available. So, properties and land is at a premium, right? It's at a premium. So, this almost, when you, not an apples to apples comparison, but the same concern apply. This is insane. I'm telling you, I was enjoying myself, but it caught my eye. And then when we were driving downtown San Pedro, and you see how, you know, the locals are living, it made me feel some kind of way. I work hard. Anyone who knows me, I don't ask for anything to be given to me. I believe in working hard for what I have or what I need. But I don't think it comes down to hard work. I don't think life really does come down to hard work. It comes down to opportunity as well. Sometimes it comes down to personality, like and dislike. And the media have said for years that they feel like they cannot afford homes in their own country. And then they're stuck with dirtier mortgages where they can't even enjoy life because they're killing themselves to afford something in a land where prices were driven up. Not by themselves, but by others. So again, when you're worried about healthy countries balance foreign investment with protecting local home ownership, let us know in the comments. And also, should locals have greater protection when it comes to buying property? One for yes, two for no. We've got this Alan J. Horton said, as small as Bermuda is, we could have long peace selling to foreigners. Okay. I mean, is there not a rule? And I should have looked this up because it says, I thought there was a rule that prices over a certain price point and number units and budgets. I thought there was a rule. I could be wrong, but correct me if I'm wrong. Again, question number one, and this is a question. Look, these are conversations we have all the time. These are conversations we have pretty often, folks. And it's not just a Bermuda problem. This is a problem we see across the United States. I was seeing that there was a jurisdiction that banned private equity from purchasing real estate. I'm sure this has been input with Florida. Not too sure. I know, what's his name? Senator Warnock, Raphael Warnock, Senator from Georgia, had proposed something similar, making a significant policy change aimed at growing corporate ownership of single family homes in Georgia and across the United States. This was from a report in June. He announced that the provision prohibiting large private equity firms from purchasing additional single family homes took a stop after the broader bipartisanship housing package became law without President Donald Trump's signature. It's under the provision of included in the 21st Century Road to Housing Act,
which lawmakers have described as the most significant federal housing reform package in decades. Now, again, I know that the government of Bermuda continues to work with local banks or try to work with local banks as far as offering, you know, mortgage rates and the like. I think it was Bermuda Commercial Bank they were trying to come through with. And then

life. But in a world where everything just keeps going up, I don't know if this release is that easy. You know, I had someone say to me yesterday after reading my monologue on dailyhour.com, they said, I watch HGTV, my wife watches HGTV, and you see Americans going overseas and purchasing property all the time. And it's like, wow, like, the Americans can't even afford these properties. It's like, what can you do? And I think that everyone should have a right to own from people the land that they want in, the countries they're born in, the countries they're a part of. I think they should have that right. Not that it's given to them, but that if they work, you know, hard enough, they should be able to afford it. I'm a believer in that. That one is across the pond, the big debate is other countries buying up real estate. Yeah. I know, I think in Florida, Governor Ron DeSantis banned Chinese from purchasing property. I'm pretty sure. Correct me if I'm wrong, audience, you can agree with that. Let's go back to the audience again. Audience, this is your daily discussion brought to you by Technical Specialist Secure. This is a very important conversation. If you're just tuning in, we're discussing, I was in Belize recently, and one of the things that caught my attention were the amount of real estate billboards and funds targeting foreign buyers. You know, it really got me thinking about investment versus affordability. Can locals afford to buy that property? And it also made me think, like, for meetings have been standard for ages. You know, a clip of me speaking about this very problem was shared on social media, and a real estate agent, non-Bermudian in Bermuda, who does real estate, took issue with what I said, and I'm like, there's nothing xenophobic about what I said. The fact that you as a real estate agent can dismiss the feeling of locals who simply just want to own a piece of rock, a piece of Bermuda, the only country they know, the country that their families poured into, the fact you can dismiss that for your own self-gain, that's probably xenophobia. Because you care more about making money over displacement of locals. No. What are some policies that can possibly help this? Credit to the government where it's due. Apparently, I don't do that much from the UK. But first-time buyer home, buyer assistance, which they've worked out with some banks, right? Priority for local buyers. More affordable housing measures. That's objective, whatever that means. Tax breaks for locals, for purchase homes. Restrictions on certain property sales. Let's go to the audience. Dr. Anthony Richardson says, my image of what can go wrong with untailored foreign investment is Trinidad. With all the oil and gas foreign investment in Trinidad, we do not see locals benefiting from it. The levels of poverty continue to rise in a country of great foreign investment. Yeah. Foreign investment is the idea that foreign investment is going to help the people of a country, then it should be just that. It should be just that. Where are the funds like in Bermuda that the CIT being going on? If CIT is really going to benefit Bermudians, then we should have Bermudians running back to Bermuda from foreign jurisdictions, right? Charles and Justice Atkins is maybe foreigners should have to pay a premium over the listed price that doesn't go to the seller, but to a fund that aids locals with future purchases. Not sure if or how that would work. I like the way you're thinking. I like that idea. To be able to purchase a home in Belize or Bermuda, it's like in the U.S. I think they have that thing where if you have citizenship, if you open up a business and employ this amount of people or spend this amount of money, something to add that. So it's just for your data, the stuff you're working by Titan Express for, well, 100% again, the pro, no one differs. Seems like 100% of you say, should locals have a greater protection when it comes to buying property? All of you believe that they should. Okay. No argument from me. No argument from me regarding that. All right, so that's the day of the stuff you're working by Titan Express. Well, let's show them some love. Then you'll go to

Some kind of water, weight loss, and some people, these are the things that are really, really, really nice.

We've been for a year now, like almost all of our fresh classes. And that's a good story on a good day for the agency. Because I'm leaving them anywhere in the international society and group of people, we are open to the country we discover. And from 2 weeks old, two court monitoring, public hospitality, all covered by

0: this guy said, it starts to sell it. That's why he typically gets Theo is not. Well, I agree with Charles. I listen to him. He says, Charles said poop poop like a father. You can throw yourself at him like a baby, like a toddler. Like, but seriously, though, folks, we eat salads thinking that it's all healthy, right? Literally, I eat a salad every day, like every day that I'm home and eat a salad. Because I'm making myself believe I'm eating healthy. I was like, man, imagine that. Imagine French fries. I guess a salad will make you sicker than French fries in a day because of some parasite. That's not cool. That's not cool. All right. Since, I mean, hopefully, it's the day of the year. It's the day of the year. Folks, it's National Oyster Day. Oyster Day. So, in honor of Oyster Day, I want to ask you all, do you like oysters? Yes or no? Do you like oysters? No, I haven't had oysters until I was in Newport 3 years ago. Just walking to Bermuda Tourism. And I was basically forced. One thing about working in tourism, you go to different places, and they literally force you to eat stuff and try stuff. And you know, I don't eat a lot of stuff. Same way they made me try gator and Pepsi, right? So it was like chicken nuggets. So I had oysters, and I've never looked back. I love oysters. There's nothing to them. I just like them. They're a hot little animal. But you also know, do you like oysters? Because when I told people I'd never had them, they're like, but you're from Bermuda. I'm like, I eat fish and lobster. I mean, no way. Like, have oysters in Bermuda. Like, you don't catch them in Bermuda's waters. You catch fish and you catch lobster. But let us know. Are you an oyster person? Yes or no? Well, Charles says, no, they look slimy like mangoes. So, I can't remember. Do you not eat mangoes, Charles? Sorry to hear that if you don't. There's Laverne Popper on Instagram says, no way for oysters. No way. Okay. We've got Karen Edwards King says, never eaten an oyster. No, thank you. Okay. We've got 9/11 Island Girls who's like, here, that past faces looking funny. Maybe I'll talk. So, hold on. Does no one in this audience eat oysters? So, what's crazy? Again, I had never had them until I walked into the department and I became a fan. Like, I love the awards and went to the University of Florida and they have a lot of oyster happy hours. And, yeah, I love the awards. But, wow. No one seems to like oysters. I guess growing up in Bermuda. Well, I wonder if Zach likes oysters. Yeah, we're going to find out after the break. But don't go anywhere. Stick with us as we've appreciated it. Just want to see us. Make sure you give a thumbs up, a love, a like. Make sure you share this conversation with your friends and colleagues. Zach hasn't been on in a while, but when he does, I always appreciate the coming after he leaves because it basically provides information and educates the audience a bit about things that really develop opinions about the health facts. We're going to be discussing across the Living Amendment Act, and I had a chance to read it yesterday. And you all know when I read these acts, I don't necessarily understand everything about what I'm reading. I remember the last time I was reading an act from the Minister of Justice, the Honorable Attorney General. He looks at the door and I'm like, I know you did a pretty good job. So that's going to help us make sense of it and try to, I guess, give you all a grosser perspective on what it means for you. All right? So we got another note for us that says, Sharon Johnson, let's go out on a date. We're going on a nice date. She's cool. She got it. Just make sure you take the smaller ones, I'll take the big ones, all right? So somebody will be back after the short break, and we'll be talking about the Cost of Living Amendment Act 2026, and what it means for you. Again, grocery, cost of living, this is something you're always discussing. You've got the expert here to answer your questions.
1: That's why. For me,

Thank you.

Daily Hour. But you might be interested with the content they just received. When you get a medical off window, people call it being picked up to a Hot 107.5 and showing up with some pumps with a radio irrigator for you. These most important community conversations. 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Follow us on all of our social media channels and stay up to date with all that we have going on. Help us grow the mic as we do our part to continue to improve our community. Again, I just want to send so much love and gratitude to every last person for the support of this day. We are celebrating 1,400 episodes today. That is no small

this is pretty important with this, to everyone who is in the back, and to people who put this show together and treasured a guest and a ring, and help with the production in the background, but also to various partners who have been with us on the start, who have been a part of what we're doing, and of course, you, the audience. It's why you do this, to engage and issues of debate. And thank you all for all that you continue to do to make sure that this program remains relevant, a relevant part of the daily

Bell Club too. Got a very special guest for what I believe is probably one of the most important conversations we'll have on this show in this

0: Hold on. Hold on. I'm trying to make sure that I have okay, I heard a call, right? Here we go. Here we go. Yeah. Hey, gotta make sure I got the right sound for that. Jeff, what's up, man? Look, I don't want to chill for you this morning.
1: Yeah, I like the fact that I've got to follow the poop story. Appreciate that.

0: Boys as much as Salad today. Yeah, they're probably going to become the Boys. But I got to ask you, though, I mean, before we go into serious stuff, are you an Oasis guy?
1: I'm not an Oasis guy.
0: No.
1: So, well, you know, when it comes to Oasis, they're very much like the Salad these days, right? So you never know what you're going to get in an Oasis. So I tend to choose not to indulge.
0: You know what's crazy about me saying that? That's the serious thing about an Oasis too. How is my body going to react? I was eating Oasis at Happy Hour one time in Florida, and the gentleman, sort of gentleman from New England, retiree, he comes up and says, "Hey, I just want to give you a heads up. They're not in season right now, and very risky to eat things." And from that point on,
1: yeah,
0: I'm conscious of that thing.
1: That would be me. That's it. Horrible.
0: Yeah. But Zach, before we get into the conversation, quite a little bit, you and I have various conversations, and I think I trust you so much. A lot of people wouldn't know this, but we have some conversations, and you've helped me understand a lot of things over the years, and I'm just going to say publicly, I'm grateful to you for that. But I wanted to get your perspective on this more discussion, because, again, I think, you know, you travel, I've traveled, and when I do go to certain places, I always see new signs about investment, and I think there has to be a delicate balance, right? I mean, I've been, I guess, in another country for almost the majority of my life at this point.

were in higher order than about internship, right? So I know what it feels like to feel like a foreigner, like an outsider, and so on. So I don't think my argument is necessarily against non-believers or foreigners or investment. It's more like, how do we protect locals in the

Bermuda, and you're looking at 8,500 square miles compared to 53 square miles. So some protection does have to be in place. However, when you look at the number of people that have left the island,

you know, they were, you know, if you qualify through CRC or whatever it is, the current parameters set for people to purchase land in Bermuda, it is important that they also, you know, they bring a lot of investment to the island. I can appreciate Anthony Richardson's comments about Trinidad, but there were a lot of Trinidadians who benefited greatly from that investment from the oil companies also. There's a lot of people in Trinidad, right? So you're not always going to have, everybody's not always going to benefit. But even if it's trying to find that balance between having a few people benefit and more people benefit is the tricky part. I mean, I know how difficult it is to find an apartment these days, right? I got my kids all live at home. I got married children in my house. It's that difficult to find, affordable places to live. Especially if you're in that 20 to 30 bracket, right now, anything, it's not out there, because the market is driven so high. So what is the answer? I don't know. I mean, I remember going to the Chamber of Commerce meeting last year, and they were talking about bringing in a cruise ship, and I think an outside the box, just provide bed space for people so that it would free up housing here.

0: and you figure all of the dilapidated homes that we do have on the island, is that an answer? I don't know. You know, and all the properties that are just sitting there without any investment going in, maybe open up those and give people a chance to purchase. But the balance, how do we strike that balance? So now that's for people way above my pay grade. I don't know.
1: And that's why I have to be honest. You know, I don't know the answer to it. That's why I drive these discussions so that we can, you know, brainstorm and try to figure some things out. But again, we

0: turn it into a concrete metropolis. But maybe that's part of the answer. If you've got nice condominium complexes that can go up and people aren't having to rent a three-bedroom home to have the style of housing that they want, you can do something in a condominium. I don't know. It's a tough one. I don't envy anyone who's trying to figure it out. That's for sure.
1: Yeah, for sure. Thank you for that, Zach. Thank you for that. And Ollie, we're going to shift gears now to the conversation this morning, the cost of living amendment. Now, that this legislation gives the cost of living to Mississippi significantly broader powers than it had before. Now, from a grocer and retailer perspective, what do you see as the biggest practical challenge introduced by the amendment, and what concerns you most?
0: It is the reporting that has changed the most. So what the government is requiring from us and reporting back, either it's prices or shipping data or cost data or whatever it is, that is what's changed the most. Now, what ends up being done with that information is, anybody's guess at this point, and will be up to whoever the ministers are of the day. I think that's probably my biggest concern is you've got, for me, it's an overreach of requirement, and it's an overregulation for what you might be able to do considering what the drivers are of the high cost of living. So when you look at what the drivers are, what factors into a retail price? You've got the first cost, the freight, the tax, and then my markup. Now, the first cost is really the problem. Anywhere we go, if the first cost is going to make up 50 to 60% of that retail price. And in Bermuda, we are very brand conscious in the way that we purchase. So I can go out and I can find items that are a lesser first cost, but they may not be the top brand. Now, I can bring all that in and I can put on the shelf, but if Bermuda doesn't choose to purchase it, what do I end up doing with it? I end up burning it out, right? So it quickly becomes eliminated from the shelf in favor of what people are purchasing. I'm in the business of providing what you want, not necessarily what you need. And that's the way people purchase. They purchase what they want. And that is the product lineup that I have to display. Otherwise, I'm not in business. I'm my employees, right?
1: So I never looked at it that way. They're providing what people want. There's no thing from the product that people are not interested in. I got you. But from the government, from what I read, it's like

0: things. You didn't know that Bermuda had to, Bermuda had to pay for empty containers going back. I didn't know that all the, or was it the Suez Canal, what that meant. Like, you left people informed when you come on here before. And so to say that, the government is saying that they believe this will help increase transparency about prices, right? Now, in order for transparency, do you believe greater transparency will help consumers better understand why prices fluctuate, or could it create new challenges for you all?
1: I think it's going to create new challenges. So when you talk about transparency, or what level? So if we look at the website that they want us to upload our prices to, for example, I think what's going to happen is that, again, is another requirement. Somebody, I have to physically prepare the document, our CSV file, whatever it is, and have it uploaded to the website. Now, that price and that item is current for that day. And there's not really, we don't have perpetual inventory, so I can't even guarantee you that I have those items in stock. So that's going to create an issue for me, because people are going to see it possibly on the government website. They're going to come in looking for an item that I don't have, but because I've identified it as an essential item, as per the act and as per the tariff number for that item, I'm going to report on it. So I'm going to send that price to government. That item is going to get posted with a price. That person's going to look at it on that day. It is feasible that the very next day I receive a shipment of that item that changes price. Am I now going to have to go back to the government website and upload that change? I can't even do that for my own system half the time. Like, I can't see in a way where I'm going to have to be producing files every day to send to this government website. Mm-hmm. And then when you look at the transparency aspect of it, yes, you're going to have my items listed there with the prices, which if you wanted to know what they were anyway, you could have come in the shop to find them. And then what you're going to have is my competitor's price for their set of items. They may carry some of the same items that I have, but really, they do have a different lineup. So you're going to have, I checked out the Barbados site that they have with the prices. And really, there's a lot of items, you click on it, there's only one price because the other stores don't carry those items. And my fear is, what you're going to do is, for the items that we do have that are the same, my competitors are just going to look at my price and then drop their price to my price.

0: what we're doing, which is competing. We compete hard in this industry. It's not an anti-competitive industry. It is, I think when you start to remove some of the aspects of the competitive side of the industry, then the consumer is really not going to benefit in the end, I don't believe. I think it's, if you want all the prices to be the same everywhere, then most likely that price is going to be higher than what I might make it trying to compete and trying to win you into my store with a better price.
1: I'm hard looking again of a jurisdiction where this is what, obviously I believe in a free market competition. It really comes down to people. But I've also said over the years, I don't know how certain industries make money. Do you feel as if, grocers in particular are being singled out?
0: I think we're loading it free. I think we're an easy target for any government. I think it's, when you send out a poll and you ask people if groceries are too expensive, who's going to say no?
1: Mm-hmm.
0: Right? So I think, we're an easy

say, well, I mean, you look at those groceries, they're making far too much money. However, the work that goes into that and the effort that we put in to trying to get you to come into our stores and purchase our product, and the only way that we are successful is by volume. You know, we're making pennies on items. And the only way that I'm going to be successful is getting more and more people in the door. And the best way to do that is to be

0: really hard in 2022 when they first introduced the idea of this website, because in my business, we're used to our competitors coming in on a weekly basis and writing down all our prices. And we follow them around, and they have to work hard for that. My issue was at the time when we were in first sort of conversation with the government about this website, my issue was not wanting to give them the data. It was, I don't want a central place for my competitors to be able to go and write down my prices. Mm-hmm. They were already doing it. I would rather they work hard for that data than just go somewhere and get it. You know what I mean? Mm-hmm. When we look at things like promotions and specials and monthly, you know, we have probably 1,000 monthly items on special every month. We hold those ads to the very last minute so that they don't get wind of it. We don't want them to know because they'll make adjustments. I would do the same, right? But not that we go out looking for their ads, but if I did happen to get one, I might see what they're charging for hamburgers before cup match or watermelons before cup match and make adjustments to my ad. Whereas right now, we're holding on to that the last possible second before we release it because we don't want them to know. And now, it's going to be able to go to the government website, find out what it is, and make their adjustment.
1: So this is bigger than just, again, even across the next few months, fighting prices from

this reporting requirement. So it's not, yeah, it's not so much them trying to control the markup yet. However, you know, I have a fear that that is the direction that we're going in. Because when you look at, you introduce this regulation to solve a problem that we are going to have a really hard time solving.

0: you got the freight, and you got the tax. Now, they took care of the tax, they gave the duty relief, right?
1: Mm-hmm.
0: But the first cost and the freight is still there. And like you said, the freight, you're paying a ship that goes both ways. You know, you're not paying for it for a one-way travel. You're paying for it for a return travel, which is both ways. So the freight is high in Bermuda, but it is, unfortunately, realistically high, right? It's not an arbitrary number that people come up with. They're looking at the price of fuel and what it costs to run the ship, and they come up with a number. Just the same way that we come up with pricing. Like, I have markups for my grocery department, I have markups for my freezer department, I have markups for my produce and my meat departments based on what that item is going to require in terms of human resources, supplies, and, extra labor, whatever it is.

0: produce or a meat cutter doing whatever they have to do to it first, then those markups are higher. Now, go ahead.
1: No, because I want to put that into the straight and everything. Again, you've been transparent. You've spoken about a lot of this stuff in this very program. You can

0: season. So we're kind of seeing how significant that change is. And you know, given how much our division price consumers are ultimately paying for.
1: Yeah, I think my concern is

to basically nationalizing all the businesses that they feel that they should. And that's my concern. Like if you look at the trajectory of this legislation, it is headed more towards that under the guise of transparency. Back before the election, when the government was sort of running on the notion that they gave a freedom of release and that we never passed it on to the public, not one government minister came by to ask me to show them how we were handling that freedom of release.

drivers of the cost of living. Really, in my opinion, what's going to happen is you're driving up my cost of doing business. That legislation is not really going to work. And then the knee-jerk reaction is going to be

0: nation. Mm-hmm. I said to Gordon, so Arkansas and Gordon, I may not be able to get through everything. So give me grace as I study some of the comments for you. So I'll start at the top. We've got Mark Arthur is asking, will the cost of living bill affect precious goods such as clothes?
1: There's a whole range of produce on the cost of, on the, or in the schedule.

access to great food. I just don't understand some of the logic. And then when you look at things like lemons and limes are on the essentials list. These are things that we don't grow here. They're, you know, we have to import them. They're berries are very volatile in price. So when you look at some of the things in the Second Amendment that require permission from the minister to change the price for an item that changes greater than 5% over a fiscal year, strawberries do that every week. It's just a constant, I think in the last 2 years, strawberries have changed price 40 times up and down. So, this shows you we're going with what the first cost is giving us. And I just, the range of products is, I'm not sure it was intended. When you look at the way

0: not great for the consumer to have duty relief on all of that. But it is very impactful in terms of what we're required to report on now. But yes, it definitely affects produce.
1: All right. 12 years after Chapter Johnson, has Lindner's noticed an increase in sales of the affordable Bermuda basket items?
0: So the affordable basket items, they did well in terms of people making use of that access to those items. Now, what I did find was for some of the items, our local suppliers continued to offer what they would normally offer. So we had this group of items where I went out and I sought from our local suppliers items that would fill the requirements for the affordable basket. And most of them really stepped up. They gave us a lot to put into that basket. And it was great. However, once that price was set, some of the vendors, for the normal course of promotions that we would run, they would still give us that promotion, and that price was better than what you would get in the affordable basket. Now, you wouldn't have noticed, but said you were getting a better price than what was in the affordable basket just because it was part of our regular promotion schedule. However, there are also some vendors who said, look, I've already committed these products to the affordable basket, so I'm not likely to offer you any more promotion beyond what we've done there. So in one respect, yes, the November to July 31st affordable basket was successful, but in another respect, it was not a whole lot different from what we were already doing with our promotions. It was just packaged differently with a different name. And then, of course, me having to report back, which you think, oh, well, that's not such a big deal. But it is

0: existed, but I don't think that they were aware that they were already there and on sale before the affordable basket came on, and they'll be there again after the affordable basket is done.
1: Can the government get most of this information from the pricing costs on the items and shipping costs?

but you know, systems are designed in a way to produce information in one way. And sometimes you get asked to produce information in another way, then you kind of have to almost redesign the system. So I'm not sure, I don't work at customs, so I don't know what their systems are capable of. But certainly I would think that they can get some of that information and be able to work it out. But I don't know. I'm pretty sure that they can't provide data that is specific to an importer. This is one of the things that we run into, right? So the anchor cheddar cheese was part of the affordable basket, and then sometime in March, Anchor was purchased by another company, or at least that particular part of the company, and they refused to export. So, you have to go out and find

0: off at Marty's. Before you answer that, can I get this one? If it's a publicly traded business, like banks or insurance companies or whatever, yeah, they could state it. But private businesses, I mean, that's like someone asking you to state your paying your, you know, deductions. I don't know. I find that weird, but you can imagine maybe you have a better
1: idea. It's part of the competitiveness of the industry, right? I don't want my competitors to know what's going on in my business. I don't want them to know, like, you know, on the surface, the vendor will say, yep, you know, you're getting the same price as everybody else, and blah, blah, blah, blah, blah, blah. But in reality, look, I'm working out deals with the best way that I can because I'm trying to win the customer into my store. And I don't want my competitors to know how well I'm doing because then they're going to make adjustments and they're going to find a way to beat me. And that's the crux of it. Like, I don't want to be forced into a situation where, again, you know, transparency is good one way, but in terms of being competitive, I don't think it's going to help the competitive nature of the business. I think it's going to make it anti-competitive. Like, I want to be able to go and negotiate with my vendor and say, look, I want a special deal on this that nobody else gets because I want the consumer to see that I've got it on sale and I want them to come and shop here. And I know full well when I do that, that my competitor is doing the same thing with other items, right? But that's the nature of the business. It's like, you know, what can you do? And then, you know, I find a particular vendor or international vendor that's not here, or and I keep all of that secret. You know, that is like, sort of top drawer information because I don't want them to know where I'm sourcing my

and then you have the markup. My markup is covering all of the indirect operating expenses that I incur in the business. And my margin can fluctuate wildly depending on what those expenses do. So if I have to purchase a $1 million generator this year because the old one died, that's going to affect my margin. It does not affect the price because the market doesn't change, but my margin shrinks because

0: and sometimes you win. Sometimes you don't have these extra expenses, and you do better than what you would normally do. But sometimes you're in the red, sometimes you're in the black. And I don't want my competitors to know what's going on in my business.
1: Indeed. We've got Rhonda Trott says, many Bermudians feel that the grocery stores are price gouging. How would you know that merchants are being honest brokers? And they want to say,

Not that we work together on anything in general, but the lines of communication were opened up during COVID that we had in unprecedented ways. And we were willing to help each other through, because sometimes, you know, you put a container during COVID with a pallet, with one layer on the pallet. That was all that was in the container. So I'm talking about a pallet with 1 foot of product on it. And that's the only thing that was in the container. So we had reached out and said,

corroborating, but my fear with this transparency legislation is that you're going to sort of force corroboration because everybody's price is going to look the same on this website because nobody's going to want to be higher. And that's my issue. That's exactly what I'm trying to avoid. And to say that we don't compete, well, I think you maybe you need to be in the back room sometime and you need to hear

0: and of goods. Is that a viable option?
1: So I just depend. I don't think, even if you bought another ship, then the cost of moving that ship between ports is going to be the same. So you're, I guess the question assumes that the cost of moving goods is exorbitant. And in reality, I think what you'll find out is that it's actually not. And if you, you know, the Oleander, the Bermuda Islander, and the Summers Isle service us in a way that is, you know, I can't say enough about the shipping industry. We are blessed to have what we have, especially in light of sort of the decrease

Well, to make a long story short, then you have to take all of that information and cross it with my pricing database and identify the essential items from that database. So the initial cost has been great for me. And what percentage, you know, I don't really know. I just know how much time I've spent on it. And then it will become less time because we produce efficient systems. Like that's, you know, how we manage our costs. But in the end, I still need somebody to produce those reports on whatever cadence the government comes up with, whether it's monthly, you know, whatever it is. And somebody has to physically produce those reports. And

they aren't designed to report in certain ways, and sometimes they don't have all of the information to report in that way. So I have costing sheets that have the tariffs, but in my pricing database, there are no tariff numbers. So you know, you've got to marry all this stuff together and produce a pathway to design a report that the system was never intended to report on. So that's what we've been working on.

Dorian was one of that. I appreciate Linda's for not just being a great grocery store, but also for all the good back to the community. I actually want to talk to you about that really quickly because Linda is probably

0: things, right? Why is Linda afraid to give back? Again, you're the one that's always in the media speaking about grocery prices, taking them down, willing to engage people where they are. Why is it such an important aspect of how Linda operates to give back to the community and be around the community?
1: It's something that's been ingrained ever since my grandmother and grandfather had the business, right? And then my Uncle Giorgio, my father, and my Uncle Jimmy carried on, started 50 years ago. We are part of the community.

we're part of that community. We're this is our community, so it's not hard to give back to, you know, this is us, this is what we are.

also have areas of energy have at least 9 grocery stores that need more buying power, and then there's their key stores do a good job of competing with them. Now, it's interesting you brought that up, because I was going to bring that up. Now, I don't hear many people understand it. So, in the United States, for instance, people ask, well, how can Target and Walmart sell stuff

advantage of that, that would be terrific. I can get that deal and I can bring it to Bermuda, but guess what? Where am I going to put it? and then how long am I going to sit on it for? So you kind of need the sales on the floor to drive value, to push product out. You need space to store all of this stuff. And you need roads and trucking that allow for it. Now, we do pretty good with deals, but we rely extensively on our local suppliers also, because they supply not just us, but they supply

capacity, of which we have a lot of storage capacity, but we don't have the storage capacity to really take advantage, or really, we don't have the consumer buying power in Bermuda either to support making use of some of those economies of scale that you get from the volume difference that you might see all over the place. And then when you look at things like produce, there are really deep value discounts on things like strawberries and blueberries and whatnot, but usually that item has a day left of good shelf life. So if you factor in the fact that we've got to put it on a boat and get it here within 3 days, we can't take advantage of those deals. Because, you know, by the time you get it here, it's you're going to have to

It is very complex and dynamic and always changing. And that's one issue is, you know, you've got this regulation that's trying to maintain some stability in an industry that is always changing. And it's, I just

we want shelter, we need shelter. Two things we talked about today is, you know, the cost of housing and you need to get into rent. And obviously the cost of groceries. But what would you say to those who are, I don't want to criticize people because people are allowed to feel how they feel, but that's a fact of the truth. But there are people

men literally share in all of their youth, but will not play for them. We're here to create opportunities for bringing help people eat and, you know,

tell me what item you think I'm price gouging on, and then I can investigate what's going on with that item. We don't price gouge. Like I said, we're formula driven, so the source cost and the freight is going to dictate what that price is going to be. And I'll use the example of strawberries telling you that the price has changed 40 times in the last 2 years.

question of Christ-driving, what I am, which I am, do you think it is? And this is the other thing. When you look at this website, we're going to have to load up these prices. So much of your pricing depends on when you got it. It's feasible that I'll run out of something before my competitors do, and I'll have to purchase products new. And of course, that's going to be at the new cost, whatever that is. Right now, everything's changing because of the freight cost. And then my price is going to go up way before everybody else's because I ran out quicker. And then eventually, you're going to,

0: pick an item that you want to know, but call me up and I'll sit on the phone with you and I'll walk you through it and try to figure out what's going on.
1: Yeah. I appreciate your transparency always. I'm thankful for what Linda has done for confronting things head on. And I think, Indian is always going to be greatly appreciated. One thing I've learned about this life, especially being this show, is

0: might always be open for them. And hopefully someone understands things differently from this morning's conversation. And if they want to reach out to me, they, but folks, 95% of his time, remember, is spent on the administrative stuff now. They may not have time. I'm just grateful we finally got him back. He got to come out and discuss this with us. So, no, thank you, Beth. I appreciate it. And as always, if there's something that you feel like your general public needs to know, you know this platform is wide open for you.
1: Thanks, Jamal. I appreciate it. Next year is the year.
0: Thank you. Next year. I said I was going to disconnect and go to Belize this year. And it's what me not being there, they would name me. Unfortunately, the opposite happened. I would not be able to coach the player along as well and also the support they needed. So that's the excuse I'm not going to use here. But next year is our year, so we'll be back.
1: Yeah. Thank you.
0: All right. That's my folks. Remember, appreciate that discussion. Please make sure you give us a thumbs up, a love, a like. Make sure you share it with your friends, family, and colleagues. Again, the truth is, I like this comment by Mark Arthur. Because I've become a customer of Lindos because of your support for TVH. Well, I hope it's because, thank you for that, Mark. I also hope it's because the information that they share, the customer service, and the product as well. But, Dorian says, Jamal, I guarantee if you invite MP to your show, they will become. You mean like MP like one, or? Oh, you're talking about Marketplace. Oh, I don't know. I'm not going to assume. All right, audience, we're going to take our final break. We'll come back. We'll wrap up. Here's my final thoughts on the discussion and also the conversation with Zach. But don't go anywhere. I'll also give you a daily play. All right? Send you on your way. And we've also, we've got many relatives. Thank you, Linda, for the grocery voucher. Yes, no problem. I have the $250 grocery voucher that was donated by Linda. So, Manuela, did you hook me up? Our brother asked you to make sure you share it with him. I haven't heard from you. He was out there groceries and didn't take care of everybody. All right, folks, don't go anywhere. We'll be back. One daily play. This is a fun one. Thank you.

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All right, are you ready? It's entertainment day. Here is the question. Audience. Mariah Carey collaborated with which men's group to perform the song One Sweet Day, which

That instrument that Jesus has had, a place to call home, and safety. I don't see what's the most public about that. As far as the conversation is that, look, folks, life is going on. I don't like it. I'll give you an example. I live by myself. If life brings anything, I'm going to deal with that. Because I stop based on what I need. I eat a lot of vegetables and fruits. So, because I eat vegetables and fruits, I don't buy a whole lot of vegetables and fruits at one time. I buy what I'm going to eat so that it doesn't spoil and I don't waste food. David Chapman wrote a book about this. He spoke about buying and owning what you need. So I say this honestly to everyone. Give love. I don't think it's necessary that people are price gouging. I think we have to understand business. That businesses are not charities. But also, there's not even a few to set a high price. But sometimes you need to find the issue of economic means. What can you get that will last for the month? What can we get that's going to last for the week? For instance, I used to get a bunch of fruit. No, I get 2 apples for the week, 4 bananas for the week, literally. 1 thing of greens for the week. There was no need for me to get a bag of apples. I'm not going to eat a bag of apples. So, again, let's put it all up. As far as the legislation, I appreciate what the government's trying to do. The government is not quite for how it's going to improve the issue of the pricing of groceries. They're not

else. You have my word. I'm going to reach out today. All right. Business wages. And this one's an honor of the doctor being one of them. This is from my book, Again with Him. Quote, some people believe what they want to believe, not what God is true and true. He sat there and told you it's true. What he did is about the industry. Up to us, how we want to take it. Many of us says you should not buy when the price looks clear if you're not going to get more. But then you can see, strawberries, two for this price. I'm not going to eat all those strawberries you said they're there. It's like avocados. The price on the avocado bag looks better than the price of one avocado, right? But I'm not going to eat the bag of avocados because they go bad too quickly. You have to be smart. Seriously, there's a way to deal with this. It is. But we have to get some accountability. All right, folks, that'll let you all go, but

Matt Lawson and those people saw me. And big love to Hot 1015 and showing up between Punk and the radio areas on a regular basis. As always, we appreciate you, love you, and thank you for making this part of the daily routine. If all goes well, we'll be back to do this again with you tomorrow. I'm Jamal Hart, and please make us safe and a great day. We are Israel. Peace.

front of our region now, starting just northwest of Bermuda, that will enhance our chances of rain during the later part of next week. For now, there is a tropical storm flying, one top quarter with Washington, 26 west longitude over eastern Atlanta. It's moving westward and will likely be insignificant because of some of the dry this year. It's still coming up here yesterday, but soon the tropical storm will be in force of the Caribbean for the foreseeable future. So, again, no tropical tropical storms for the next 2 weeks. These are really forecast part of today through the weekend with a stray shower.

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And I'm Maya Palacio. The World Health Organization has declared Ebola a public health emergency of international concern as outbreaks continue in the Democratic Republic of Congo and Uganda. While the risk to Bermuda remains low, the Ministry of Health has introduced enhanced surveillance for travelers arriving from those countries as well as South Sudan. The measures include entry screening, a review of travel history, and active health monitoring for 21 days after arrival. Officials stress there are currently no suspected or confirmed cases of Ebola in Bermuda, and the precautions are intended to support early detection and a rapid response. Health Minister Kim Wilson says the government is taking sensible, proactive steps to keep the community prepared and protected. Moreover, households now have until Sunday, August 16th, to complete Bermuda's 2026 census online. The Department of Statistics has extended the deadline, giving residents one final opportunity to submit their household questionnaire before trained interviewers begin visiting homes. Economy and Labor Minister Jason Hayward says complete census data helps guide decisions on housing, healthcare, education, employment, and community services. Officials are reminding residents that completing the census is required by law. While all personal information remains confidential and is only published as combined statistics, anyone without their census letter or needing assistance can contact the Department of Statistics. The questionnaire is available at census.gov.bm. And Bermuda, we will be celebrating some of our brightest young people at Harbor Nights on August 5th. The 2026 Youth Trailblazers Outfront Awards will recognize graduating students who have stood out in academics, leadership, service, sport, the arts, and innovation. Sioma Tashani Rudo has been named overall outstanding young person, with several other students also being honored for their achievements. The celebration begins at 7 p.m. on the main stage as the community comes together to applaud the talent, character, and promise of Bermuda's next generation. And closing out in sport, Bermuda football is getting an international spotlight in a new CONCACAF documentary. The latest episode of Federation in Focus explores the island's football history, culture, and future through the work of the Bermuda Football Association. The feature includes match footage, behind-the-scenes access, and interviews with BFA President Mark Wade, General Secretary David Sabir, and Technical Development Director Maurice Lowe. It also showcases Bermuda beyond the pitch, with filming at locations including the Royal Naval Dockyard. CONCACAF President Victor Montagani describes Bermuda's football story as one of passion and resilience, while Wade said the documentary gives the world a closer look of the island's talent, dedication, and investment in young players. The full episode is now available on CONCACAF's official YouTube channel. And that is your Inter-Island Communications News Brief. 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I'm Maya Palacio.

walking down the garage of Shai's home in the Hurricane Weather Center with the High Pressure Center nearby, centered immediately to the north and northeast of Hamilton. This is providing us with exceptional boating weather here for the remainder of the week. Also, winds are going to be staying light, while partly sunny, maybe a stray shower too, but that's about all. Next week, in contrast, though, southwesterly winds ahead of a cold front will likely start to pick up beginning about, next Tuesday, and then that will last to the end of next week. So, Tuesday through Friday of next week, we'll see increasing wind, sea showers, and thunder showers. And so then, though, with the Bermuda high close by, skies are likely to stay partly sunny, with only maybe a, let's say, 10 to 15% chance of a stray shower. Right now, Bermuda Weather Service radars indicate some of those stray showers about 60 miles to the north of Hamilton. They're drifting to the north away from us. Other rain showers about 7 miles to the south of Hamilton. Other drifting north and northwest for a bit longer, slowly in our direction. High temperatures aren't changing much from one day to the next. That is, highs daily will be at about 87 Fahrenheit, 31 Celsius, all the way through the weekend and into the next week. While the overnight lows overnight will drop them off down to around 80 Fahrenheit, 27 Celsius. Now, winds for the most part southeast to south, around 10 miles an hour, all the way through the weekend, with seas around 2 meters or less. Tropics generally quiet, one tropical wave, which we're watching now, at around 28 west longitude over the eastern land, with forecasting the eastern Caribbean Islands next Wednesday. Never intense price, never.

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1: my love.

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This is providing us for the exceptional boating weather here for the remainder of the week. Also, winds are going to be staying light while partly sunny, maybe a stray shower or two will develop, and that's about all. Next week, in contrast, though, southwesterly winds ahead of a cold front will likely start to pick up beginning about next Tuesday, and then that will last to the end of next week. So, Tuesday through Friday of next week, we'll see increasing wind, sea showers, and thunder showers. Until then, though, with the Bermuda high close by, skies are likely to stay partly sunny, with only maybe let's say 10-15% chance of a stray shower. Right now, Bermuda Weather Service radars indicate some of those stray showers about 60 miles to the north of Hamilton. They're drifting to the north away from us. Other rain showers about 70 miles to the south of Hamilton, and they're drifting north to northwest, but only very slowly in our direction. High temperatures aren't changing much from one day to the next. That is, highs daily will be at about 87 Fahrenheit, 31 Celsius, all the way through the weekend and into early next week, while the overnight lows overnight will drop off down to around 8 Fahrenheit, 27 Celsius, and winds for the most part southeast to south, around 10 miles an hour, all the way through the weekend with seas around 2 meters or less. Top is generally quiet, one top point, which we're watching now, at around 28 west longitude over the eastern Atlantic, which forecasts into the eastern Caribbean Islands next Wednesday. Never intense skies, never especially

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1: 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And if something's been sitting out too long or smells off, when in doubt, throw it out. 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

0: Yeah. 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Daddy, love you, boy. Yeah. Everybody making the best of what they got. Hey, look. I know you told me always working, but they never pay. I'm on my way, but you didn't have to be the same. I hold a head, I get a feeling, never seen. But if I look into my son's eyes, I still see a shorty thing. I see my inner child and him, it's still the reminiscence. And me and his mama had a shield in him. And the confidence you lose, you can build again. The only guy I'm on the field is he. I'm on the love, I'm on the
1: ground.
0: I'm only making plays out of passing on. But then my baby gon' have babies and I'm gon' be gone. The way time moving, it really won't be long. I pray I'm here for every moment. I got a teacher that is more than a rat race, more than a cat chase. And if you chase cats, that just means that it's running away. Instead of training, your company, I got a shit on. My eyes don't look done to me. Other people are behind the hood, not what they done for me. Don't include it, only three out of four agreements. I gotta start doing everything that I agree on. The tragedy of losing kids will never calm. I think about Trayvon, Breon, my neighbor, these times. Praying for protection. I lay down trying to figure out.

Yeah.

You little sound guy of Odessa, anything that you can do, my song can do it better.

I'm gonna make you mine.

knows about. As you located next to the Debbie Town Field, number 6, Pickering Lane, Pembroke.

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And I'm Maya Palacio. The World Health Organization has declared Ebola a public health emergency of international concern as outbreaks continue in the Democratic Republic of Congo and Uganda. While the risk to Bermuda remains low, the Ministry of Health has introduced enhanced surveillance for travelers arriving from those countries as well as South Sudan. The measures include entry screening, a review of travel history, and active health monitoring for 21 days after arrival. Officials stress there are currently no suspected or confirmed cases of Ebola in Bermuda, and the precautions are intended to support early detection and a rapid response. Health Minister Kim Wilson says the government is taking sensible, proactive steps to keep the community prepared and protected. Moreover, households now have until Sunday, August 16th, to complete Bermuda's 2026 census online. The Department of Statistics has extended the deadline, giving residents one final opportunity to submit their household questionnaire before trained interviewers begin visiting homes. Economy and Labor Minister Jason Hayward says complete census data helps guide decisions on housing, healthcare, education, employment, and community services. Officials are reminding residents that completing the census is required by law. While all personal information remains confidential and is only published as combined statistics, anyone without their census letter or needing assistance can contact the Department of Statistics. The questionnaire is available at census.gov.bm. And Bermuda, we will be celebrating some of our brightest young people at Harbor Nights on August 5th. The 2026 Youth Trailblazers Outfront Awards will recognize graduating students who have stood out in academics, leadership, service, sport, the arts, and innovation. Sioma Tashani Rudo has been named overall outstanding young person, with several other students also being honored for their achievements. The celebration begins at 7 p.m. on the main stage as the community comes together to applaud the talent, character, and promise of Bermuda's next generation. And closing out in sport, Bermuda football is getting an international spotlight in a new CONCACAF documentary. The latest episode of Federation in Focus explores the island's football history, culture, and future through the work of the Bermuda Football Association. The feature includes match footage, behind-the-scenes access, and interviews with BFA President Mark Wade, General Secretary David Sabir, and Technical Development Director Maurice Lowe. It also showcases Bermuda beyond the pitch, with filming at locations including the Royal Naval Dockyard. CONCACAF President Victor Montagani describes Bermuda's football story as one of passion and resilience, while Wade said the documentary gives the world a closer look of the island's talent, dedication, and investment in young players. The full episode is now available on CONCACAF's official YouTube channel. And that is your Inter-Island Communications News Brief. 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I'm Maya Palacio. Please remember to buckle your helmets and drive safely, Bermuda.

Mark Eaton, I'm the Rosh Hashanah Storm in the Hurricane Weather Center. We're late today. Our satellite group shows continuation of fair part of the cloudy skies as the communication is throughout the day. Today, with the light of southeasterly breeze and Bermuda Weather Service radar, mostly dry, just a couple sprinkles about 35 miles to the south of Hamilton. Weather patterns still features a lot of dry, dusty air coming off the Sahara Desert of Africa. Over the course of the next 1 to 2 weeks, that snow, tropical, and depression for storms, forecast to develop in the Atlantic, the Gulf of Mexico, Caribbean Sea. Late today, they have lines filled on one tropical wave. That wave currently at around 30 west longitude. They've been moving westward now at about 15 miles an hour. But again, while well developed, it's interacting with the dry, dusty air just towards north, and that will keep the wave from intensifying, even though it moves in the eastern Caribbean islands here late this weekend. For us here in Bermuda, we've got the Surface Eye Center nearby that maintains our southeasterly light breezes. Expecting to see, however, beginning Monday, winds shift to the southwest, around 15 to 25 miles an hour next week, transporting tropical moisture in advance of a cold front that will stall out just to our west. So, through the weekend, we forecast on our skies here to return on partly cloudy with a 10 to 15% stray shower at most, lows at night, 79 Fahrenheit, 26 Celsius, daytime highs, 87 Fahrenheit, 31 Celsius, on the southeasterly wind at 5 to 10 miles an hour, and through tomorrow, seas only at 1.5 meters.

5, 6, 7, 8. 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